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1: Science from the BBC World Service, the show that's powered by your curiosity. I'm Anand Jagatia, and our question, welcome to Crowd Science from the BBC World Service, the show that's powered by your curiosity. I'm Anand Jagatia, and our question this week was sent to us from a beach in Australia. Show that's powered by your curiosity. I'm Anand Jagatia, and our question this week was sent to us from a beach in Australia.
2: Hi there, it's Alison here.
1: Anand Jagatia, and our question this week was sent to us from a beach in Australia.
2: Hi there, it's Alison here from Sydney, Australia. Today,
1: a beach in Australia.
2: Hi there, it's Alison here from Sydney, Australia. Today, I'm down at Cronulla, which is one of Sydney's southern beaches. Hi there, it's Alison here from Sydney, Australia. Today, I'm down at Cronulla, which is one of Sydney's southern beaches. It's a scorching hot day, Australia. Today, I'm down at Cronulla, which is one of Sydney's southern beaches. It's a scorching hot day, the sky is blue, the surf is up, which is one of Sydney's southern beaches. It's a scorching hot day, the sky is blue, the surf is up, and I'm just one of many people down here today. It's a scorching hot day, the sky is blue, the surf is up, and I'm just one of many people down here today taking a dip in the ocean to cool off. The sky is blue, the surf is up, and I'm just one of many people down here today taking a dip in the ocean to cool off. Recently I heard a report about oceans. Just one of many people down here today taking a dip in the ocean to cool off. Recently I heard a report about oceans which said that nations in the Pacific are in the ocean to cool off. Recently I heard a report about oceans which said that nations in the Pacific are experiencing sea level rise at a far. I heard a report about oceans which said that nations in the Pacific are experiencing sea level rise at a faster rate than the global average. But nations in the Pacific are experiencing sea level rise at a faster rate than the global average. But to me that doesn't make sense. How can there be sea level rise at a faster rate than the global average? But to me that doesn't make sense. How can there be a global average? Surely global average. But to me that doesn't make sense. How can there be a global average? Surely all the oceans of the world are really just one big sense. How can there be a global average? Surely all the oceans of the world are really just one big ocean. So how can parts of it be rise average? Surely all the oceans of the world are really just one big ocean. So how can parts of it be rising faster than other parts? So the oceans of the world are really just one big ocean. So how can parts of it be rising faster than other parts? So there you go, Crowd Science. Can you please so how can parts of it be rising faster than other parts? So there you go, Crowd Science. Can you please explain how it's possible for sea level than other parts? So there you go, Crowd Science. Can you please explain how it's possible for sea levels to be rising at different rates in different locations around the world?
1: Thanks, Alison. I have to say I'm kind of stumped by your question. Surely you're right, and all the oceans are constantly sloshing into each other, so that any sea level rise in one part of the world soon balances out to the rest. To understand what's going on, first let's cover some basics. What's actually causing sea level rise?
3: So there are two key factors that drive sea level rise.
1: This is Jonathan Bamber, Professor of Earth Observation and Glaciology at the University of Bristol in the UK.
3: So thermal expansion of the oceans, as they warm, they expand, and that's about half of present day sea level rise, and the other half

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2: I still have anxiety that the war might start again. A pressure that entered my mind has numbed part of my left hand. It doesn't work. I still have anxiety that the war might start again, and that is a terrifying thing. And it doesn't work. I still have anxiety that the war might start again, and that is a terrifying thing.
3: More than 50,000 people have been arrested.
2: Anxiety that the war might start again, and that is a terrifying thing.
3: More than 50,000 people have been arrested, and last month saw a record number of executions. For Shirin, despair.
2: Things have happened that we couldn't do anything about. The detainees were hanged. We've now lost the streets.
3: Whoever controls the streets controls the country.
2: We've now lost the streets.
3: Whoever controls the streets controls the country. And for their enemies, they've made Iran into a claustrophobic hell.
4: That was our special correspondent, Fergal Keane, reporting there. Well, we can now hear live from Iran. We can speak to Hamid Reza Ghulam. Deputy for International Affairs at Tehran Municipality, Director of Diplo House, which is a think tank based in the Iranian capital. Welcome back to the programme. We heard there about the under-resourced health system, based in the Iranian capital. Welcome back to the programme. We heard there about the under-resourced health system. How are the hospitals in Tehran coping?
5: Good morning, and thank you very much for having me. The situation is not as gloomy as your report was picturing about Iran. Life is going on very normally, right? And the hospitals are working very normally, and we don't have that much problem or any problem in the health system and healthcare system. The only problem we can say is the uncertainty in the market and the business, which has somehow obstacled the economy and flourishing of the economy. And that leads to some problems among the public. But in terms of health system or, I don't know, the life going on, these problems are not in place here. And even during the military campaign, during those 40 days of aggressions, the life was going on and many people were going to their works and doing their daily routines. So all in all, I would not say that there is any such problems here in the country.
4: Although we heard in that report there, Iranians say they are living in fear of the ongoing crackdown against those people who oppose the government. Record executions, we heard in that report there. Why are there so many executions happening? Why are the authorities cracking down on people? Why have they continued to switch the internet off?
5: No, the point about the internet connection is about the security. So we have been targeted by a huge campaign of disinformation and fake news, which you are well aware that is against the public interest, and it actually damages the psychological security of the people, and mental security of the people is damaged by disinformation and fake news. Part of it is because of the connections and the network of connections about the American agents, or let's say spies that they had. And President Trump has admitted that they have people inside the country, and the Israelis have also talked about their agents here inside Iran, the people who are being paid by them. So in order to disconnect them from their the orders that they are supposed to receive.

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1: But I think with what is a 1 or 2 vote margin to pass things through the House, I just don't see a world in which those provisions make it to the finish line.
2: And before we let you go, where is the president on all of this?
1: Well, he's mostly stayed out of it lately, letting Speaker Mike Johnson and Senate Majority Leader John Thune lead the process. He's been focused on gas prices and Iran, as well as some of the State House Republican primaries. Trump did set a deadline of June 1st for them to have this funding bill on his desk, though. And I think so far so good on that front. But when it comes to Congress, things always do find a way to get stuck.
2: That is NPR Congressional Reporter Eric McDaniel. Eric, thank you.
1: Thanks, Michelle.

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3: Here's the regional weather forecast from NPR News. Sunshine with highs in the 60s, a little cooler along the north shore of Lake Superior. For the metro area, after some frost this morning, it'll be a sunny day with highs in the upper 60s. South winds at 10 miles an hour. We have a 50% chance for rain after midnight tonight. Lows will be in the lower 50s. It'll be windy, too. Windy tomorrow. Wind gusts around 40 miles an hour tomorrow. Sunny and warmer with highs of around 72 degrees. Sunny Wednesday with highs near 70. Upper 70s Thursday.
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8: At a Menlo Park Starbucks down the road from all the big venture capital firms, John Wong hosts a meetup for the AI agent curious.
9: Welcome. Join us.
10: Hello.
9: Hey, grab a chair.
8: Wong is a tech industry veteran who runs his own startup investment network, and he spent the last few months trying to automate as much busy work as he can.
9: So I have right now 8 bots running. So for example, in the morning at 6 a.m., it goes to Reddit, looks at the top threads and the topics I'm interested in. And I told it by 7 a.m. in my inbox, I want a report on the top news items I'm interested in.
8: Wong used to pay for a human assistant in the Philippines. Now, he just pays for tokens. That's how AI usage is measured. A crowd of about a dozen showed up on this Wednesday night in March. Entrepreneurs, big tech workers, and hobbyist tinkerers. Kevin State runs sales strategy for an AI startup.
11: If I adopt this now, I probably have a 3 to 4 month runway before everyone else catches up. And so I want to be ahead of the curve to be more efficient.
8: A sense that you're falling behind if you're not 10xing productivity even while you sleep has taken over the industry, says Nikunj Kothari, a venture capital investor in San Francisco.
12: Everybody has this feeling of like, hey, time is the only thing that matters. And in that given unit of time, which we don't get back, how can I have AI do a lot more for me than the next person?
8: He calls it token anxiety, people keeping tabs on their agents during parties, at bars, even at the park. Kothari himself is running agents for email, market research, and data analysis. He's replaced his evening Netflix time with Claude Code, dreaming up new tasks to automate just for fun.
12: I have 2 young

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3: Here's the regional weather forecast from NPR News. Sunshine with highs in the 60s, a little cooler along the north shore of Lake Superior. For the metro area, after some frost this morning, it'll be a sunny day with highs in the upper 60s. South winds at 10 miles an hour. We have a 50% chance for rain after midnight tonight. Lows will be in the lower 50s. It'll be windy, too. Windy tomorrow. Wind gusts around 40 miles an hour tomorrow. Sunny and warmer with highs of around 72 degrees. Sunny Wednesday with highs near 70. Upper 70s Thursday.
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3: It's hard to believe, but we are just 1 week away from the end of the Minnesota legislative session. Lawmakers came into the year with several key priorities, but in a closely divided legislature, not all of what lawmakers want will happen. Peter Cox joins us with a status check. Good morning, Peter.
5: Good morning, Kathy.
3: Where are we when it comes to efforts to rein in fraud in state social service programs?
5: So, Kathy, the bill that both parties and the governor have championed as vital to fighting fraud, and that's creating the Office of Inspector General, seems destined to get signed into law soon. The anti-fraud government watchdog would be able to have oversight into public and private entities that receive state and federal funds from the state. It passed in the House last week, and the Senate plans to offer its stamp of approval as soon as today. Governor Tim Walz says he plans to sign it. Republican Senator Michael Cruen says he hopes this is a start.
6: It's a monumental shift. It's a monumental achievement. But I think it's going to really create a culture here in Minnesota that's going to spread throughout state government. But there are many other good ideas of fraud prevention out there. And my hope is that we can work together like we did on this bill to get some of those into law as well.
5: Now, Kathy, some of those other anti-fraud measures, such as one that expands the Attorney General's Medicaid Fraud Control Unit, could also pass this session.
3: Okay. Of course, there was the Annunciation Catholic School shooting last year. What about school safety in the aftermath of the Annunciation shooting? What's happening there?
5: So lawmakers have been united in a desire to adopt school safety measures, but they're kind of split politically and the best path forward. The DFL Senate voted along party lines to ban the sale and transfer of assault-style weapons and high-capacity magazines, along with ghost guns. And that measure would also fund school safety and mental health grants and make schools adopt anonymous threat reporting mechanisms. But over in the House, as you know, it's more stuck. Republicans are big on mental health and school safety funding measures, but they don't want new firearms restrictions. And Democrats say they'll keep pressing for an up or down vote. Senate Majority Leader Aaron Murphy says lawmakers owe at least that to families affected by gun violence.
7: For those who choose not to take it up and take a vote, that'll send a really clear signal to the people of Minnesota that they're putting their politics ahead of the well-being and safety of people across the state, including our children.
3: Say, Peter, help us with another issue that was on the front burner there for a while. DFL lawmakers really wanted to help people and businesses affected by the ICE surge in Minnesota. Where are those efforts?
5: So, Kathy, that's kind of another area where meaningful

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4: I think it is a really interesting contrast with the United States, where the public hesitation or even pushback to AI is creating, in many ways, political problems for these AI companies. 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
5: I'm Natalie Kitroev. 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
6: 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A widely used abortion pill will remain on hold for a few more days after Supreme Court Justice Samuel Alito pushed out his deadline to make a decision.